Two anthems expressing the pride and resilience of the Venezuelan people, one official and one not. You just heard the unofficial one, Alma Llanera, Soul of the Plains. Music in the traditional style of the joropo by Pedro Elias Gutierrez with lyrics by Rafael Bolivar Coronado that was originally part of a zarzuela or folk opera. It's since been used often in moments of national unity. It was sung by Juan Diego Flores with the Fort Worth Symphony conducted by Miguel Hart Bedoya. Before that, you heard the official national anthem of Venezuela, Gloria al Bravo Pueblo, Glory to the Brave People, with lyrics by physician and journalist Vicente Salias, later set to music by Juan José Landaeta. This is concierto music by Spanish and Latin American composers and performers. Y ahora, música por la venezolana Gabriela Montero, con ayuda del compositor barroco Juan Sebastián Bach, la improvisación sobre la aria de las variaciones Goldberg.

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0: The Flower Basket, a piece by the Venezuelan composer and Valkyrie of the piano, Teresa Carreño. You heard it played by Clara Rodriguez. Before that, music by Venezuelan Gabriela Montero, with help from Baroque composer Johann Sebastian Bach, an improvisation on the aria from the Goldberg Variations. This is Concierto, and I'm Frank Dominguez. When we return, we'll continue to celebrate the Venezuelan spirit with the Simón Bolívar Youth Orchestra of Venezuela.
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0: Continuamos celebrando el espíritu del pueblo venezolano con el renombrado director Gustavo Dudamel. 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

Beethoven's famous Fifth Symphony with the Simón Bolívar Youth Orchestra of Venezuela, led by conductor Gustavo Dudamel. After a successful 15-year career with the Los Angeles Philharmonic, he became music director of the New York Philharmonic in 2026. On this edition of Concierto, we remembered the people of Venezuela. On June 24, 2026, two earthquakes struck the country with thousands of lives lost, many thousands more injured, and tens of thousands of people displaced. 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There are many organizations providing relief, including UNICEF at unicefusa.org, World Central Kitchen at wck.org, and the We Love Foundation at welove.foundation. Thank you for your consideration. Soy Frank Dominguez. Hasta la próxima.

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Bienvenidos a Concierto, celebrating the Hispanic contribution to classical music in English and in Spanish. Soy Frank Dominguez. El 3 es el número mágico en esta hora del programa, con tres selecciones, cada una compuesta por tres piezas. Comenzamos con tres cantilenas argentinas, del Schubert de las Pampas, Carlos Guastavino, interpretadas por la Camerata Bariloche.

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Three Cantilenas and Finale by the Schubert of the Pampas, Carlos Guastavino, performed by Camerata Bariloche, the Chamber Orchestra of Argentina. Three is the magic number in this hour of the program, with three selections each, consisting of three pieces. Ahora el legendario guitarrista flamenco Paco de Lucía interpreta tres danzas de la música de Manuel de Falla para el ballet El Sombrero de Tres Picos.

0: The legendary flamenco guitarist Paco de Lucía performing three dances from Manuel de Falla's score for the ballet The Three-Cornered Hat. Three is the magic number in this hour of the program, with three selections, each consisting of three pieces. After a break, you'll hear two guitarists playing three nocturnes.
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This is Concierto from WDAV Classical Public Radio, a service of Davidson College in North Carolina. I'm Frank Dominguez. 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

Music by Federico Moreno Torroba, featuring two guitarists and orchestra, playing three nocturnes. Fernando Colas and Javier Grande were the guitarists with the orchestra of the Professional Music Conservatory of Salamanca, led by Jorge Ledesma Bradley. The nocturnes had evocative titles, Hogueras, Sombras, and Brujas, Bonfires, Shadows, and Witches. 3 has been the magic number on this hour of concierto. Le habla Frank Dominguez. Gracias por escuchar.

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3: 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And starting off the show with music from Ann Arbor, Michigan Latin jazz group Tumbao Bravo from their latest 2026 Global Pulse Records release called Joy of the Mambo, recorded live at the Blue Llama in Ann Arbor, Michigan. And let's listen to one of the tracks from the recording, a jazz-flavored cha-cha tune titled Hey Pops.

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The Caribbean Jazz Project from their 2003 Concord Records release, a Grammy Award winner called The Gathering. And from that, we heard the track called Rendezvous, composed by the featured vibraphonist and marimba player, the late Dave Samuels, along with the late Dave Valentin on flute, Dario Eskenazi on piano, Ruben Rodriguez on bass, Daphne Prieto on drums and timbales, Richie Flores on congas, and as special guest, Reedman Paquito de Rivera on alto sax. And starting off the show, we heard from Ann Arbor, Michigan Latin jazz band Tumbao Bravo from their 2026 release called Joy of the Mambo, recorded live at the Blue Llama in Ann Arbor, Michigan. And from that, we heard a jazz-flavored cha-cha-cha titled Hey Pops, composed by featured sax player Paul Vornhagen, along with Tumbao Bravo band members Dave Rajewski on trumpet, Armando Vega on congas, Old Man Piedra on timbales, Kurt Schreitenmuller on piano, and Patrick Proiti on electric bass. Coming up next, we have guitarist Loli Von De La Rosa and her latest a new debut release called Jewels, a deeply personal recording shaped by her Puerto Rican upbringing, bebop lineage, and lifetime commitment to storytelling. Let's listen to one of the tracks from the recording called Bomba Mundo that uses the Puerto Rican bomba as its underlying rhythm, along with Loli Von De La Rosa on electric guitar. It features a cast of distinguished collaborators that includes Ingrid Jensen on trumpet, Ned Gould on tenor sax, Luis Perdomo on piano, John Benitez on bass, Jeff Tane Watts on drums, and special guests David Soliman on tenor sax and Joel Mateo on percussion.

Music from one of the legends of Afro-Cuban Latin jazz, Cuban-born trombonist, the late Juan Pablo Torres, from his 2000 release called Together Again. And from that, we heard the tune called Ache, along with a stellar cast of Cuban Latin jazz musicians, featuring the improvisational talents of Arturo Sandoval on trumpet, Chucho Valdez on piano, and finally Juan Pablo Torres himself on trombone. Coming up next, we have Brazilian-born composer, bandleader, and pianist Antonio Adolfo from his new 2026 AAM Records release called Ba Laios. And from that, let's listen to one of the tracks called Za Tu Tum, a funky samba jazz piece composed by Antonio Adolfo, who is featured on piano, along with Lula Galvao on electric guitar, Jorge Helder on acoustic bass, Rafael Barreta on drums, Jesse Sadek on trumpet, Danilo Sina on alto sax, Marcelo Martins on tenor sax, Rafael Rocha on trombone, and Andre Siguiera on percussion.

I would like to remind you that you are listening to Latin Jazz Perspective with yours truly, Tony Vasquez, and my one-hour radio show that honors the tradition and embraces the new in

Music from world-renowned bassist Israel Cachao Lopez from his 1994 Grammy award-winning recording called Master Sessions Volume 1 that was produced by Cuban actor Andy Garcia, who rescued Cachao from obscurity with this recording. And from that, we heard the track called Vamos a Gozar con Mi Combo, to rejoice with Mi Combo, and it featured the improvisational talents of Sinson band members Alfredo Valdez Jr. on piano, Paquito D. Rivera on clarinet, Jimmy Bosch on trombone, and the late Cuban trumpeter Alfredo Armenteros, better known as Chocolate. Throughout the history of Latin jazz, many Latin jazz musicians have expressed an affinity four and recorded tunes by jazz piano legend Thelonious Monk, who was known for his percussive piano playing style, unexpected stops and starts, and use of dissonant chords. For Latin jazz musicians, Monk's rhythmic styles fit well with the highly syncopated approach of Afro-Cuban jazz. In his latest recording, renowned bassist bandleader Carlos Enriquez reimagines the music of Thelonious Monk in his 2026 recording called Monk con Clave, including our next featured tune, his rendition of Thelonious Monk's Green Chimney, using the Afro-Cuban Mozambique as the underlying rhythm.

0: We just heard from Cuban-American pianist and composer Kemuel Roig from his latest 2026 release called Three Discovery that unveils a vibrant and deeply personal statement bridging the rich traditions of Cuban music and contemporary jazz, recorded in Miami with bassist Samuel Burgos and drummer Juan Armando Diaz. And we just listened to their rendition of a Cuban classic composed by Osvaldo Farés called Quizás, Quizás, Quizás. Perhaps, perhaps, perhaps. Ending this edition of Latin Jazz Perspective with yours truly, Tony Vasquez, as your host. I want to thank you all for tuning in. And as always, I look forward to coming back and not only entertaining you with, but also informing you about the rich musical tradition of Latin jazz. 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Should you have any questions, comments, or opinions you'd like to express to me about the music or anything in general about Latin jazz music, feel free to email me at latinperspective@gmail.com.
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Now, there is one very intense version of Duke Ellington's Take the Coltrane. Yes, as in John Coltrane. Played there by James Williams, piano, Richard Davis on bass, and Ronnie Barrage on drums, all three working so well together. And it's from their recording called I Remember Clifford, Duke Ellington's music. In salute to John Coltrane, getting us started this hour. Hello there. Welcome. My name is Dave Schwann. You're listening to the great American music we call jazz. We thank you for joining us. Always a pleasure to have you with us, and tell your friends where the great music is, too. We'd love to have them join us. Here's Johnny O'Neill from his recording In the Moment, and a tune in tribute to Thelonious Monk, Sweet Monk.

Sweet Monk. Certainly talking about Thelonious Monk there. That's Johnny O'Neill. He also wrote the tune. It opens up his recording In the Moment. He's joined by some great players here. That was Roy Hargrove on trumpet, Grant Stewart on tenor, Ben Rubens bass, and Ite Morchi on drums. You're listening to Jazz with Dave Schwann. Let's go to New York City at Jazz at Lincoln Center, Frederick P. Rose Hall, the specific venue here for the Jazz at Lincoln Center Orchestra. This is from a recording that was done during their 2016 season in New York. It's called Handful of Keys, featuring a number of terrific pianists and composers and arrangers, among them Joey Alexander. Here's Joey with the Jazz at Lincoln Center Orchestra and a tune by Bill Evans that just amazes me, especially given the fact that he wrote this while he was a student in college. And the arrangement here is by the tenor sax soloist we're going to hear, Walter Blanding. Joey Alexander, the Jazz at Lincoln Center Orchestra, with a tune by Bill Evans called Very Early.

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0: Joey Alexander. Walter Blanding.
1: And that was Wynton Marsalis giving credit to everybody involved, our soloists and arranger specifically, Joey Alexander at the piano, Walter Blanding on tenor. He also arranged the tune. The tune, by the way, Very Early by Bill Evans. The Jazz at Lincoln Center Orchestra with Wynton Marsalis from their recording Handful of Keys. Live sets done during the 2016 season at Frederick P. Rose Hall in New York. You're listening to Jazz with Dave Schwann and multi-instrumentalist Adrian Cunningham up next. This is from his recording called Jazz Speak. Adrian plays clarinet, flute, and tenor sax on this recording. We'll hear him playing clarinet in the specific tune we've chosen by a gentleman by the name of Sidney Bechet. Sidney Bechet was born in New Orleans in 1897 and was very influential very early on in the formative years of jazz in the late 19-teens and early 1920s. And he wrote the particular tune we're going to hear. Here's Adrian Cunningham on clarinet, Ted Rosenthal on piano, John Clayton on bass, Jeff Hamilton on drums, with Sidney Bechet's Petite Fleur.

Fleur, Little Flower, a tune written by a man who was very important in the early years of jazz. Sidney Bechet was a master clarinet player. And this performance, masterfully played on clarinet by Adrian Cunningham, with Ted Rosenthal on piano, John Clayton on bass, Jeff Hamilton on drums. From their recording, Jazz Speak. We do speak the language of jazz here, and we thank you for joining us. My name is Dave Schwann. We hope you can stay aboard. We have a lot more to come. We hope you enjoyed the Bill Evans tune Very Early a few moments ago, done by Joey Alexander and the Jazz at Lincoln Center Orchestra. As we mentioned, it's remarkable that a piece of music like that was written by Bill when he was a student in college. Well, we're going to hear from Mr. Evans in just a couple minutes with his legendary trio, Scott LaFaro on bass and Paul Mosian on drums, with a tune by Miles Davis. But first, here's Giacomo Gates.

five, six, seven. How many things do you need? 8, 9, and 10? Or 11? Or is it just greed? Money and cars, big apartments. What does it take to have fun? Too many things make my head spin. Better to have one. Too many things aren't the answer, but how do I know what's for me? Maybe it's in the next thing, or is it right here inside me? So when your life gets confusing, too many things have you done. It's time to get straight. Here's my answer. Time to think of one.

Singer, storyteller, you might say philosopher, Giacomo Gates, with his thing called Too Many Things. It's from his recording, What Time Is It? And he was joined by John DeMartino on piano, Lonnie Plaxico on bass. And the Bill Evans Trio up next from their recording Explorations, and a tune by Miles Davis that Miles never recorded. It's called Nardis.

From 1961, the album Explorations. Bill Evans. Who else there? Can't mistake that playing. Bill at the piano, Scott LaFaro bass, Paul Motion on drums, with Miles Davis's tune, Nardis, from the album Explorations. Many people say that Bill was influenced by classical composers or European musicians like Frédéric Chopin. I also believe Bill might have been influenced by other French composers like Debussy and Ravel. Whatever the case, the influence is indeed there. And one of the contemporary players that seems to be inspired by Frédéric Chopin is Cyrus Chestnut. Here's Cyrus from his recording, There's a Sweet, Sweet Spirit, and a tune called the Chopin Prelude.

Cyrus Chestnut, from his recording, There's a Sweet, Sweet Spirit, with a sweet piece of music. It ought to be. The theme is by Frédéric Chopin. You may have recognized the theme. It is from his prelude number 20 in C minor, his opus 28. But done by Cyrus Chestnut on piano, Buster Williams on bass, and Lenny White on drums from There's a Sweet, Sweet Spirit. You're listening to Jazz with Dave Schwann. Thanks once again for joining us, and we shift gears now from the music of Chopin to the music of Antonio Carlos Jobim, done by Joe Henderson. Here is No More Blues.

Yes, sir. Joe Henderson, from his recording Double Rainbow, the music of Antonio Carlos Jobim, and No More Blues. How about this lineup? Joe on tenor, Herbie Hancock on piano, Christian McBride on bass, and Jack DeJohnette on drums. Other people like Ileana Elias join Joe on various cuts on Double Rainbow. Great, great recording. You're listening to Jazz with Dave Schwann and vibraphonist Ben Gillis.

Void. It's from the recording Dare to Be by vibraphonist Ben Gillis, who also wrote the tune. Ben on vibes, Nate Radley guitar, Ugana Okegwo bass, Jason Tiemann drums. We thank you for joining us this hour and hope you enjoyed all the great American music we call jazz. Dave Schwann finishing up with Charles Erland from his recording Blowing the Blues Away and Horace Silver's Quicksilver.

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It's midnight.

A very unusual tune written by Claude Thornhill, big band leader of Days Gone By, Snowfall, performed by Bucky Pizzarelli and Howard Alden, two jazz guitar giants. I'm Jana Lee Ross. Thanks so much for listening to Jazz With Me. 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

The tune Arabia, written by Curtis Fuller, who is playing trombone on the track, the 1961 version of Art Blakey's Jazz Messengers. That's Curtis Fuller, Art Blakey himself on drums, Jimmy Merritt on bass, Cedar Walton on piano, Freddie Hubbard on trumpet, and Wayne Shorter playing tenor. Before that, Angel Eyes, Barney Kessel with Ray Brown and Shelley Mann, the rhythm section extraordinaire. And we heard them before that, those two guys backing up Sonny Rollins from Way Out West, the tune Come Gone. I'm Jana Lee Ross. Thanks so much for listening to Jazz with me.

Herbie's big hit from 1962, Watermelon Man, the band, Butch Warren on bass, Billy Higgins on drums, Dexter Gordon on tenor, and Freddie Hubbard on trumpet with Herbie himself at the keys. Before that, Windows, the Chick Corea tune, Kenny Werner playing piano with Toots Thielemann, and All Blues from the iconic record, an overused word, but this record is truly iconic. Kind of Blue, 1959, you invoke Kind of Blue, you kind of got to mention all the players, sort of a litany of jazz saints. Miles with Coltrane on tenor, Cannonball Adderley on alto, Bill Evans at the piano, Paul Chambers on bass, Jimmy Cobb on drums. I'm Janalee Ross. Thanks for listening to Jazz with me.

Yes, the godfather of soul, the hardest working man in show business, backed up by the Louis Belson Orchestra with arrangements by Oliver Nelson, the record Soul on Top. You need it. I'm Jana Lee Ross. Thanks so much for listening to Jazz With Me. 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

from 1972, Reunion Blues, the record, a reunion of Oscar Peterson and Milt Jackson, Lewis Hayes playing drums with them, and on bass, Ray Brown, who is everywhere, and he started the lead on that tune, When I Fall in Love. I'm Jana Lee Ross. Thanks so much for listening to Jazz With Me. 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

three Rodgers and Hart tunes back-to-back. Music of Richard Rodgers, words by Lawrence Hart, pure genius together. That was in 1956, Tal Farlow playing guitar. The Rodgers and Hart tune Isn't It Romantic? Before that, Chet Baker, his final recording in 1987, live in Tokyo, playing and singing a tune really associated with him, My Funny Valentine. And Kurt Elling singing Wait Till You See Her, another Rodgers and Hart tune. I'm Janalee Ross. Thanks for listening to Jazz with me.

But seeing you is grand, and you were sweet to offer your hand. I understand. Adieu. Pardon my asking what's new. Of course you could.

1957, one of my favorite records ever. Louis Armstrong meets Oscar Peterson with Oscar and Louis Ray Brown on bass. He is everywhere. Louis Belson on drums. Herb Ellis joining them on guitar. What's new before that? Sunflower, the Freddie Hubbard tune from Sunflower. Milt Jackson's Extravaganza with Creed Taylor. And we kicked off the set with Shirley Scott at the organ playing Lament. I'm Jana Lee Ross. Thanks so much for listening to Jazz with me. 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

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Thanks for joining us for Jazz Overnights. Classical music comes your way starting at 4 a.m. This is BPR Classic. It's 2 o'clock.

Well, they sure swang that. Swing, swang, and swung. The Gershwin Brothers, The Man I Love. Lou Donaldson fronting the tune on alto sax. Bill Hardman on trumpet. The rhythm section of Horace Parlin playing piano. Lamon Jackson on bass. Al Harewood and drums. The whole lot of them recorded in 1960. Thanks for listening to Jazz with me. I'm Jana Lee Ross, and you can

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So What, the opening track to the iconic Kind of Blue, 1959, Miles Davis with Cannonball Adderley on alto, John Coltrane on tenor, the rhythm section of Bill Evans on piano, Paul Chambers on bass, Jimmy Cobb playing drums. Before that, a tune written for that record, All Blues, but played here in 2000 by Pat Martino live at Yoshi's in Oakland, with him Billy Hart on drums, Joey DeFrancesco on organ, and we kicked off the set with Stratus Funk, Gil Evans leading the orchestra from Out of the Cool. I'm Janalee Ross. Thanks so much for listening to Jazz with me.

Mr. Smooth, Johnny Hartman singing Ray Nobles, The Very Thought of You, and before that, Dexter Gordon live in San Francisco in 1978, the tune Body and Soul. I'm Jana Lee Ross. Thanks so much for listening to Jazz with me. 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

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It's 3 o'clock.

from Colorado-based pianist Sam Fanuncio, with him Mark Bullis on bass, Lionel Kramer on drums, the tune Leslie. I'm Jana Lee Ross. Thanks so much for listening to Jazz with me. 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

That is Fred Hirsch at the piano swinging Bye Bye Blackbird. Before that, I'll Close My Eyes from Organ Grinder Swing, 1965. The Organ Grinder being Jimmy Smith with Kenny Burrell on guitar, Grady Tate playing drums. Kicked off the set with Stan Getz live at the Cafe Agogo in the Village Vanguard. That's 1964. The tune, Here's That Rainy Day. I'm Janalee Ross. Thanks for listening to Jazz with me.

from a record called Think Before You Think, led by the drummer Bill Stewart. That was I'm Getting Sentimental Over You, Joe Lovano playing sax. Before that, Leah Delaria, Oh So Cool, from her record Play It Cool, wonderful arrangements of show tunes from Stephen Sondheim's Follies. That was Losing My Mind, and we opened the set with the Clayton Hamilton Jazz Orchestra playing Reverence. I'm Jana Lee Ross. Thanks so much for listening to Jazz with me.

Kevin Eubanks playing guitar live at Bradley's in New York City, 1994. The tune June in January. And with him, James Williams on piano, Robert Hurst on bass. Thanks for listening to Jazz With Me. I'm Jana Lee Ross, and you can get in touch anytime and let us know what you love about jazz. Our email address is jazznetwork@wfmt.com.

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2: Swedish botanist Carl Linnaeus spent his entire career dreaming up plans for the perfect garden. He proposed the idea of a garden he coined the flower clock, a circular garden with flowers that bloomed at particular times of the day, like a botanical sundial. He never did turn that idea into a reality, but it inspired other botanists and other various types of artists, like composer Jean Francaix. The ticking rhythm in this work will blend with notes that bud and bloom. It's a piece called simply The Flower Clock, performed for you here by oboist Albrecht Mayer and the Academy of St. Martin in the Fields. I'm Melanie Renata. I'm so glad you're here. This is Music Through the Night.

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0: Music to help you settle into the calm that these dark hours can provide. The Atlanta Symphony with Blue Cathedral by Jennifer Higdon. I'm Melanie Renata. Hope you got some rest with that piece because this next work was written at breakneck speed and it's got the energy to match. 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
0: During his pretty brief stay in the city of Linz in Austria, Mozart was asked to play a public concert. He wrote to his father a little stressed, saying he didn't have a single symphony with him, so he was writing one as quickly as he possibly could. Within 6 days, yeah, you heard me, 6 days, Mozart evidently composed the symphony, had it copied, and it's believed that he also had at least one rehearsal, all in time for its premiere. This is that symphony, his 36th in C major, named Linz, performed for you here by the Berlin Philharmonic.

0: Written in haste, but still crafted with care, Mozart's 36th Symphony in C major, known as Linz, the Berlin Philharmonic performing Herbert von Karajan at the podium.
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0: Many composers understand an instrument from the outside. They know the technical aspect of it, and how to write for it through that lens, but some know an instrument from the inside out. This violin concerto, it comes from a composer and a musician who could play the fiddle like nobody's business. This composer used that skill to write music that challenges, sparkles, and sings all at once. The history of this work is a little hazy, but its voice is unmistakable. It's J.S. Bach's confident and curious first violin concerto. It's on the way. I'm Melanie Renata. Please stay with me.

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0: The Finnish Radio Symphony, serving up something bright for your Sunday morning. The Pastoral by Erkki Mellertin. Things get even more vibrant with a 20th century North American symphony in just a minute. I'm Melanie Renata.
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0: Composed in the depths of the Second World War, this symphony from Jerome Maros was crafted to try to infuse some cheerful energy into the world. It'll put that energy into your morning for sure. His first symphony, performed for you here by the London Symphony. Joanne Folletta at the podium.

0: You can just tell that that music came from a cinematic composer. The First Symphony by Jerome Maross, Joanne Folletta conducting the London Symphony. Good morning. I'm Melanie Renata with a violin concerto crafted by a super skilled violinist. It's coming up for you in just a moment.
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0: Violinist Kati Deprezzeni and the English Baroque Soloists giving you a vibrant start to your Sunday. J.S. Bach's Violin Concerto No. 1 in A minor.
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0: Imagine pacing the aisles in a library, and you come across a dusty old tune with the inscription of Haydn. That sort of happened to Brahms. A librarian friend of his with a good eye for buried treasures found this music of Haydn's and handed it off to Brahms. Brahms took that melody and transformed it into this, a work he called Variations on a Theme by Haydn. However, it turns out the original tune may not have been by Haydn at all. Either way, this work is on the way. I'm Melanie Renata. Please, stay with me. This is one of those bright and cheerful wake-up calls. A little trumpet and some vibrant vocals. It's Sing Ye Praises by Ruth Watson Henderson.

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0: the London Baroque, sharing music crafted for a royal court. The Fantasia Suite No. 6 in D major by William Laws. I'm Melanie Renata. Good morning. I've got a symphonic boost of energy coming up for you in just a minute.
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0: Composer Samuel Wesley's roots were planted in sacred music. He came from a long line of hymn writers. But he turned a bit from his lineage and put his faith in his music by crafting works like this. His Fourth Symphony in D major, shared with you here by the London Mozart Players.

0: Baroque and classical styles merging there in Samuel Wesley's Fourth Symphony in D, Matthias Bamert conducting the London Mozart Players. I'm Melanie Renata with what is often said to be the first independent set of variations for orchestra in all of music history. It's coming up in just a minute.
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0: Composer Johannes Brahms was once handed a piece of music from a friend, a librarian friend, and the music was thought to have been crafted by Haydn. Brahms, of course, was shook and inspired, duh. He crafted a work based on the melody, only for it to later be discovered that Haydn was likely not the original author of that melody. Regardless of the origins, the variations on a theme by Haydn from Brahms is a true delight. It's shared with you here by the Houston Symphony, Christoph Eschenbach at the podium.

0: known best as the St. Anthony Choral, since no one knows for sure exactly who wrote the original. Variations on a theme by Haydn from Johannes Brahms, performed for you there by the Houston Symphony. Melanie Renata, thank you so much for sharing some of your precious time and space with me this morning. Be sure to be good to yourself today, and be good to your neighbor too, okay?
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4: It's Sunday Baroque. I'm Susie Ambona. Harley of Instruments is named after 17th century public concert series in London. The word parley comes from an old word that meant to speak. The Harley of Instruments conducts a musical conversation between the performers, and one of today's highlights is the Harley of Instruments conversation about a double trumpet suite by English composer William Corbett.

Someone once claimed that Antonio Vivaldi could compose a concerto with all the parts faster than a copyist could copy it. In addition to his 500 concertos, Vivaldi also composed at least 50 operas. And in 1727 alone, he premiered four. One of them was Orlando Furioso, Orlando Enraged. Mezzo-soprano Blandine Stasiewicz sings an aria from it with Ensemble Matthäus.

Mezzo-soprano Blandine Staskiewicz and Ensemble Matthäus performed an aria from Antonio Vivaldi's 1727 opera Orlando Furioso. This is Sunday Baroque, supported by Newport Mansions, protecting, preserving, and presenting an exceptional collection of house museums and landscapes in one of the most historically intact cities in America, Newport, Rhode Island, newportmansions.org. Musette is an instrument in the bagpipe family, and Georg Philipp Telemann composed an orchestral suite with a section that imitates that unique sound, earning it the nickname Musette. Berlin Academy for Ancient Music plays Telemann's Musette suite.

0: Berlin Academy for Ancient Music played the Musette Suite by Georg Philipp Telemann. This is Sunday Baroque.
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0: 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When pianist Marie Pariah suffered a serious thumb injury years ago, he had to work his way back into playing, physically and mentally. And music by Bach was part of his therapy. Marie Pariah is joined by flutist Jaime Martin and violinist Kenneth Sillitoe.

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0: pianist Murray Pariah, flutist Jaime Martin, violinist Kenneth Sillitoe, and the Academy of St. Martin in the Fields played Johann Sebastian Bach's Triple Concerto. 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
0: 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William Corbett was an English composer and violinist in the early 18th century, and his jobs in London included music director of New Theatre, orchestra director of King's Theatre, and director of the King's Band. He left England to live in Italy for about a decade. He ultimately returned home to London. This is William Corbett's Suite in D Major, played by the Parley of Instruments.

0: Trumpeters Mark Bennett and Michael Laird and the Parley of Instruments played the Suite in D Major by William Corbett. Sunday Baroque is produced at WSHU in Fairfield, Connecticut, and funded by the Richard P. Garmany Fund at Hartford Foundation for Public Giving, providing support to institutions that are committed to enriching lives in Connecticut, including the Hartford Symphony Orchestra and Connecticut Forest and Parks Association. I'm Suzanne Bona, and this is Sunday Baroque. Antonio Vivaldi was born in Venice and spent the vast majority of his life there. He also had ties to Prague. He traveled there because of patrons like Count Wenzel von Morzin. Coming up on Sunday Baroque, you'll hear a concerto by one of Vivaldi's Czech students from a recent album called Vivaldi in Prague.
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0: This is Sunday Baroque. I'm Suzanne Bona. Infusion Baroque is a Canadian period instrument quartet. Baroque flute, Baroque violin, Baroque cello, and harpsichord. And they invited a couple of friends to join them so they could make the world premiere recording of quintets by German musician Georg Anton Kreuser. If you go to the podcast section of sundaybaroque.org, you can listen to my interview with Infusion Baroque violinist Salini Amawad. And today's highlights include Infusion Baroque's performance of one of those quintets by Kreuser.

Soprano Kathleen Battle earned both her bachelor's and master's degrees in music education at Cincinnati College Conservatory of Music. After graduation, she taught music to inner-city school children until she got her big break in 1974 as one of the 8 vocal soloists needed for the 8th Symphony by Gustav Mahler that was being performed at the annual Cincinnati May Festival. This is Kathleen Battle with violinist Itzhak Perlman and the Orchestra of St. Luke's, performing the Benedictus from Johann Sebastian Bach's B minor Mass.

soprano Kathleen Battle, violinist Itzhak Perlman, and the Orchestra of St. Luke's performed the Benedictus section from Johann Sebastian Bach's B minor Mass. This is Sunday Baroque, supported by Newport Mansions, protecting, preserving, and presenting an exceptional collection of house museums and landscapes in one of the most historically intact cities in America, Newport, Rhode Island, newportmansions.org. Infusion Baroque is a Canadian musical group whose second recording highlights quintets by Georg Anton Kreuser. He was a German composer born right at the end of the Baroque era. And I interviewed Infusion Baroque's violinist, Salini Amawat, a few years ago. Our conversation's archived in the podcast section of sundaybaroque.org. This is Kreuser's Quintet in E-flat, Opus 10.

0: Infusion Baroque played the Quintet in E-flat, Opus 10, by 18th-century German musician Georg Anton Kreuser. 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
0: Sunday Baroque is funded thanks to the Friends of Sunday Baroque, whose generous contributors include the Schilling Family Foundation, Incorporated. French Baroque musician Jean-Philippe Rameau composed lots of little character pieces. The titles of these two translate to The Tender Complaints and The Bird's Recall. Michel Grisard arranged both of them for solo guitar, and his student, the award-winning French guitar virtuoso Raphaël Fouillatre, plays them.

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French guitarist Raphael Fouillatre played The Tender Complaints and The Bird's Recall, two solos by French Baroque composer Jean-Philippe Rameau. There were a number of Italian women composers of the Baroque era who were also nuns, including Isabella Leonarda. And this is one of her sacred compositions. It's called Come Cheerful and Glowing Desires. Countertenor Reginald Mobley is the soloist with Agave Baroque.

0: Reginald Mobley and Agave Baroque performed Come Cheerful and Glowing Desires. 17th century sacred music by composer and nun Isabella Leonarda. There's more about the music on our website, sundaybaroque.org.
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0: 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František Jiránek was a Czech violinist who worked and studied with Antonio Vivaldi. Jiránek was even nicknamed the Czech Vivaldi. Robert Rawson leads the Harmonious Society of Tickle Fiddle Gentlemen and violinist Tassilo Erhardt playing František Jiránek's violin concerto in D minor.

From their album Vivaldi in Prague, violinist Tassilo Erhardt and the Harmonious Society of Tickle Fiddle Gentlemen, led by Robert Rawson, played a concerto by František Jeranek, who was one of Antonio Vivaldi's students. In 1662, 114 instrumental manuscripts were presented to Duke August II for his birthday. The collection included this sonata by Johann Michael Nicolai, played by Baroque Music Montana.

0: From their 2026 album, I Melt Like Snow in the Sun of Your Beauty, Baroque Music Montana played the Sonata a Due by Johann Michael Nicolai. Sunday Baroque is produced at the Richard P. Garmany Classical Music Production Suite at WSHU in Fairfield, Connecticut, by Julie Fratino, Jennifer Basher, Sabrina Garone, Ann Lopez, and Lexi Perrinal. I'm Suzanne Bona, and this is Sunday Baroque. The King's Noise is a violin band. It's a type of ensemble that was popular during the Renaissance era. They play a matched set of instruments, low, medium, and high-voiced members of the violin family that were all made by the same craftsman based on actual instruments from one of Italy's most prestigious 16th-century violin makers. Coming up on Sunday Baroque, you'll hear the King's Noise playing some 17th-century English ballads and dances.
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0: It's Sunday Baroque. I'm Suzanne Bona. August 15th was National Relaxation Day. What a great idea. It's a special day to ease up, calm down, smooth out a few of those rough edges, but I don't know, only once a year? I think Relaxation Day should be celebrated more frequently than that. So sit back, be soothed and uplifted by music that will help you relax on your day off, including recreational French chamber music played by the Four Nations Ensemble.

Johann Sebastian Bach's orchestral overtures are suites of dances, and this serene air from Bach's third suite has become a popular excerpt. This is Boulder Brass.

It's called the Air on the G String. It's from Johann Sebastian Bach's Third Orchestral Suite, but there are lots of arrangements, and Boulder Brass gave a no strings attached performance of it. This is Sunday Baroque, funded thanks to the friends of Sunday Baroque, including Rita Sackett, in loving memory of her husband, Mark. Piacere is the Italian word for pleasure, and it's the subtitle of this concerto by Antonio Vivaldi. It's the sixth of a dozen concertos from the set called The Contest Between Harmony and Invention. Gottfried von der Goltz is the violinist with Freiburg Baroque.

Gottfried von der Goltz and Freiburg Baroque played Antonio Vivaldi's concerto subtitled Pleasure. 18th century English musical societies popularized madrigals, the little secular poems set to music. Cambridge singers performed two of them, Flora Gave Me Fairest Flowers by John Wilby, and Now is the Month of Maying by Thomas Morley.

0: John Rutter and the Cambridge Singers performed two madrigals, Flora Gave Me Fairest Flowers by John Wilby and Now Is the Month of Maying by Thomas Morley. This is Sunday Baroque.
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0: Sunday Baroque is funded thanks to the Friends of Sunday Baroque, whose members include the Strupp family of Wilton, Connecticut. Composers often wrote music for their fans to play, and those admirers were often amateur musicians. Jean-Marie Leclerc composed a pair of suites called Recreations of Music that he intended to be easy to perform. Four Nations Ensemble plays the second of Jean-Marie Leclerc's easygoing suites.

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0: Four Nations Ensemble is harpsichordist Andrew Appel, flutist Charles Brink, violinist Krista Benian-Feeney, and cellist Loretta O'Sullivan. They played the second Recreation of Music by Jean-Marie Leclerc. You can look up the music on today's show. 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

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In the Renaissance and early Baroque eras, violin bands were as common as rock bands are today. A violin band consists of low, medium, and high-voiced members of the violin family, and early violin bands would typically play arrangements of songs and music originally for other instruments. The King's Noise is a modern-day violin band, and they play some anonymous 17th-century ballads and dances.

0: The King's Noise played The Happy Meeting, Hollis Berry, Tickle My Toe, The Queen's Delight, and Half Hannikin, anonymous 17th century ballads and dances. Sunday Baroque is produced at WSHU in Fairfield, Connecticut, and funded by the Richard P. Garmany Fund at Hartford Foundation for Public Giving, providing support to institutions that are committed to enriching lives in Connecticut, including the Hartford Symphony Orchestra and Connecticut Forest and Parks Association. Our production team is Julie Ferdino, Jennifer Basher, Sabrina Garone, Ann Lopez, and Lexi Perinol. I'm Sue Zambona, and this is Sunday Baroque. In 1954, a woman named Narcissa Williamson, who worked at the Museum of Fine Arts in Boston, started a concert series using the museum's musical instrument collection. In 1968, Joel Cohen became its music director, and Boston Camerata took hold as a professional ensemble with concerts, recordings, and a big reputation. Coming up on Sunday Baroque, you'll hear selections from one of their early recordings of Jewish music from the Baroque era.
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0: This is Sunday Baroque. I'm Sue Zambona. Singing teacher and opera composer Nicola Porpora was recruited by George Frederick Handel's enemies to set up an opera company in London to compete with Handel's. Porpora's rival company failed, even though his student, the great castrato Farinelli, was among the performers. Nicola Porpora's one and only cello concerto is some of the music featured on Sunday Baroque today.

Vauxhall Gardens was one of many parks throughout London where people from all walks of life could stroll and picnic and listen to open-air performances. And the music they heard would often be excerpted from the popular stage productions going on at the time. Tafel Music plays a couple of Vauxhall airs by George Frederick Handel.

Jean Lamon led Tafel Music and trumpeter Crispian Steele Perkins playing to Vauxhall Airs, based on opera music by George Frederick Handel, an aria from Xerxes and a march from Scipione. This is Sunday Baroque. Boston Camerata was founded in 1954 by Narcissa Williamson as part of Boston's Museum of Fine Arts musical instrument collection. In 1968, Joel Cohen became its music director, and he held that job until 2008. One area of interest was early Jewish music, and in 1978, they recorded these Hebrew liturgical and instrumental compositions by Solomon Rossi.

0: Joel Cohen led Boston Camerata in a suite of instrumental and liturgical music by Solomon Rossi. Joel Cohen died last month, and there is more about his legacy at sundaybaroque.org.
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0: 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Nicola Porpora was a respected Neapolitan singer, teacher, and prolific composer of hundreds of pieces. Now, you may not recognize his name, but there is a very good chance you would recognize the name of his most famous student, Franz Joseph Haydn. Cellist Susan Moses plays Nicola Porpora's cello concerto with I Solisti Veneti.

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0: Cellist Susan Moses and E. Solisti Veneti played Nicola Porpora's one and only cello concerto. 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
0: 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Violinist Shoshana Saranossian and Venice Baroque Orchestra created what they called an imaginary battle of the bows between Antonio Vivaldi, Francesco Veracini, Giuseppe Tartini, and Pietro Locatelli, the four musketeers of the violin in Venice in early 18th century. This is Veracini's concerto for eight instruments.

0: Their 2023 recording is called Duello d'Archi, The Duel of Strings. Violinist Shoshana Cyranossian and Venice Baroque Orchestra played Francesco Maria Veracini's concerto for 8 instruments. Sunday Baroque is produced at the Richard P. Garmany Classical Music Production Suite at WSHU Public Radio in Fairfield, Connecticut. I'm Suzanne Bona. This is Sunday Baroque. Musette is a type of instrument in the bagpipe family. It was quite popular in the 17th and 18th centuries. Georg Philipp Telemann composed an orchestral suite with a section that imitates the unique sound of the rustic instrument, earning it the nickname Musette. Coming up on Sunday Baroque, you'll hear Telemann's Musette Suite.
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Thanks for being here this morning. I'm Jalene Kahn, and it's great to have your company. Apollo Chamber Players play music here by Eduardo Di Capua.

O Sole Mio, or My Sun, My Sunshine by Eduardo de Capua. So many arrangements of that piece of music, and we just heard the Apollo Chamber Players with their arrangement. Hope you're doing well this morning. It's really great to have your company. I'm Jalene Kahn. We'll hear a Mozart violin concerto coming up and a movement from Dvorak's New World Symphony all in the next hour, so I hope you can stick around. English Northern Philharmonia plays music here by Arthur Bliss. This is his Orchestral Study, number 3.

0: Music from a ballet made famous by an advertisement for a British bank. Eliza's aria from Wild Swans by Elena Katz-Chernin. That was pianist Long Long.
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0: Mozart's relationship with the violin began at a really early age. His father, Leopold Mozart, was a great violinist, and he started to teach his son right away. In his teens, Mozart made a couple trips to Italy with his father, and there he was exposed to other great violinists. And it also gave him the itch to write for the instrument. This is an early concerto written by Mozart for the violin. It's his Turkish concerto, Violin Concerto No. 5.

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0: Mozart's Violin Concerto No. 5, called Turkish. That was violinist Julia Fischer and the Netherlands Chamber Orchestra, led by Jakob Kreisberg.
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0: Next, we'll hear the fourth movement from Dvorak's Symphony No. 9, his From the New World Symphony, performed here by the Philadelphia Orchestra.

0: When Antonin Dvorak came to the U.S. to teach, he wrote a lot of American-themed music, including his Symphony No. 9, From the New World. That was the well-known fourth movement performed by the Philadelphia Orchestra with conductor Wolfgang Sawallisch. I'm Jalene Kahn, and I'm really glad you're here. Thanks a lot for listening with me.
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0: Calm Sea and Prosperous Voyage Overture by Felix Mendelssohn. We heard the Winnipeg Symphony Orchestra with conductor Kazuhiro Kuzumi. Coming up in just a minute, we'll hear music by a composer who was a contemporary and friend of Beethoven. We'll hear some of his music coming up in just a minute.
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1: Ryka is known for the music he wrote, specifically wind quintets. 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

0: Gabrielle Fauré's Dolly Suite. That was a performance by the BBC Philharmonic Orchestra with conductor Jan-Pascal Tourdelier. I'm Jalene Kahn. It's always great to listen with you. Thanks a lot for being here.
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1: Shot glass, but that's a souvenir from Sir Edward Elgar's vacation with his wife in the fall of 1894 to Upper Bavaria. Bavarian Dances by Sir Edward Elgar. Norman Delmar conducted the Bournemouth Sinfonietta. Hope you're doing well today. It's really great to have your company. I'm Jillian Kahn.
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1: This next composer was a protege of Robert Schumann and Felix Mendelssohn, but Niels Gade didn't achieve the same level of fame as they did. Still, he's remembered as one of the most important Danish composers from the mid-1800s, someone who paved the way for generations to come. From Niels Gade, we'll hear Symphony No. 4, performed by the Stockholm Sinfonietta.

0: It's Symphony No. 4 by Niels Gade. We heard the Stockholm Sinfonietta with conductor Neeme Järvi.
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0: Cascais. It's by Francisco Pulgar Vidal, performed by the Norwegian Radio Orchestra with conductor Miguel Harth Bedoya. It's really great to have your company, and I hope your weekend's going well. I'm Jalene Kahn. 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

0: The Harvesters from The Tempest Suite No. 1 by Jean Sibelius. 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
0: This is the piece that Joaquin Rodrigo is best known for, and the piece of music that really helped him earn a reputation for being someone who brought the classical guitar into the spotlight as a universal concert instrument. 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

0: That was Concerto for a Festival by Joaquin Rodrigo, performed by guitarist Pepe Romero and the Academy of St. Martin in the Fields with conductor Neville Mariner.
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0: When Felix Mendelssohn was a preteen, he wrote about a dozen string symphonies like this, String Symphony No. 6.

0: One of the dozen or so pieces like that that Felix Mendelssohn wrote when he was just a preteen. His String Symphony No. 6, performed there by the Amadeus Ensemble with conductor Agnieszka Dusmal. Anytime you're wondering about a piece of music that you've heard, maybe you didn't catch who performed it, or you want to know what it is, find more info on our on-air playlist at yourclassical.org.
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0: That was pianist Laura Downes playing music by Nathaniel Dett from his Magnolia Suite, The Place Where the Rainbow Ends. He was inspired by beautiful magnolia trees on the campus of the college where he taught in Tennessee. Clarinet and bassoon will perform together coming up in just a minute. I hope you can stick around.
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0: Richard Strauss wrote that piece of music for his friend that was a bassoonist with the Vienna Philharmonic. That was Duet Concertino.
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0: If your to-do list is longer than you'd like it on the weekend, hopefully that will help give you some energy. Carmen Fantasy by Pablo de Sarasate, performed by the Frankfurt Radio Symphony and violinist Hilary Hahn. Hope you have a great rest of your weekend. Thanks for being here. I'm Jillian Kahn.
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3: Giants walk the earth this hour. Theirs is a step that is gentle and powerful at the very same time. It rivets our attention to every note and synchronizes our heartbeats to those of the composer and performers. There are only a few years between the last piano concerto by Mozart and the first by Beethoven, but there's a huge gap between the classicism of the former and the view toward the future of the latter. I'm Mindy Rantner. By 1803, Beethoven had gotten the attention of every music lover in Vienna. His Piano Concerto No. 3 was premiered that year. We'll hear it. Some music by Georg Philipp Telemann, the overture from Don Quixote. Jeanette Sorel leads the Apollo's Fire Baroque Orchestra.

0: Pas de Six from Rossini's final opera, William Tell. Antonio de Almeida conducted the Monte Carlo National Opera Orchestra.
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0: Beethoven's third piano concerto, Christian Zacharias, the soloist, Hans Funk, conducted the Dresden State Orchestra. Alice Mary Smith was an English contemporary of Brahms, Dvorak, and Tchaikovsky. Some of her music is on the way.
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0: Howard Shelley and the London Mozart Players with the fourth movement from the C Minor Symphony by Alice Mary Smith.
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Stars. I'm Mindy Rantner. We have some of his music coming up later in the hour. Florence Price's Meditation on a well-known tune.

0: From Sir Edward Elgar's Enigma Variations, Nimrod, arranged and performed by Black Violin. They're going to be on the road a lot in October, starting off in Providence, Rhode Island, then to D.C., and then a huge loop through the American South. And then in November, they're going to swing right on back into the Northeast.
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0: Antonín Dvořák, the great bohemian, wrote a lot of American music. You could say that his great life adventure, with its ups and downs, was that period of time that he spent in the United States. As director of the newly opened National Conservatory of Music in New York, and a summer in Spillville, Iowa, it was while he was living in New York, in the space of about 2 weeks, that Dvořák composed his American Suite for piano, orchestrated it later. I'm Mindy Rattner. It's coming up this hour. A movement from the Concerto Grosso by Henry Cowell.

0: The Huntington Trio with three pieces by American composer Arthur Foote.
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0: Antonin Dvorak's American Suite originally existed as a work for piano. He wrote it in the space of, a couple of weeks in the winter of 1894, when he was living in Manhattan. He himself made the orchestration, although that version, which we just heard, wasn't first played in concert until 1910. David Zinman and the Rochester Philharmonic made that recording.
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0: the Academy Chamber Ensemble with a youthful work by Mozart. That was his Divertimento No. 1.
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0: Do you like flowers? Almost everybody does. And French composer Germain Taillefer was no exception. In 1930, she wrote a suite of piano miniatures and called them Fleurs de France, or Flowers of France. And each one was from a different area of the country. And the flowers, well, there's jasmine and poppy, rose and sunflower, and the list goes on. She had to choose 8. I'm Mindy Rantner. Germain Taillefer's music takes us to a fragrant France this hour. Andrew York is a very fine American guitarist, long associated with the Los Angeles Guitar Quartet. Well, he's a composer as well, and he plays his own music in this recording of a Chilean dance.

0: Flowers of France by Germaine Taillefer. Quinn Nguyen played her music for us on a Sunday.
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0: The Lindsay String Quartet was a British ensemble formed up at the Royal Academy of Music in 1965. They wanted to compete for a prize. Well, they played together for 40 years and gave a concert that included the Lark Quartet by Haydn.

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3: I'm Tyler Klein, and this is Living Classical. Gentle plucked notes open Eric Chaslow's second string quartet, supporting a sustained line passed between the instruments, until petulant outbursts start interrupting the revelry, growing until they take over. Chaslow calls his approach metaclassicism. Memories of the iconic quartet's repertoire triggered obliquely, then used as a jumping-off point for something new. It's coming up in just a little bit, as well as a clarinet and piano piece built around a Korean chili paste that's sweet, savory, and spicy all at once, and an orchestral work shaped like a solar system, spinning like a hurdy-gurdy flung into space.